plane stood intact before they rose in the air with the dust of sepulchral brick, and the people who lived there didn't know. Only this moment at dawn is real to me. The bygone lives are like my own past life, uncertain. I cast a spell on the city, asking it to last.

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Out of each and every orifice opening,

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0: If they push that button.
1: If they push that button.
0: It's gonna blast you so high.
1: It's gonna blast you so high.
0: Up in the sky.
1: Right in the sky.
0: You can kiss your ass.
1: You can kiss your ass.
0: Goodbye.
1: Goodbye.
0: Farewell.
1: Farewell.
0: Goodbye, ass.
1: Goodbye, ass. And...

0: What people say is that, well, you know, this is just going to turn people away from our cause and they won't support us if you disrupt
1: their lives. They don't support us anyway. You know, I mean, this is not a popularity contest. We're not trying to get those people to love us. You know, we have learned a sad lesson that nobody likes homosexuals, that nobody supports homosexuals. And the nicer you are to them, the shittier they treat you. You know, so being polite, little boys and girls who are going to be, you know, all dressed up and ready to go and do the right thing isn't going to help us one bit, because they're still going to hate us, they're still going to be bigots, and there's still going to be no money for AIDS. So I say disrupt their lives.
0: Do you think they're always going to hate us?
1: Yes, in my lifetime I do. You know, they still hate blacks. I mean, it's not like after 50 years of struggle, racism has gone away. It's gotten worse. You know, so it doesn't bode well for minority groups in this country. People are still anti-Semitic. People are still racist, probably more than ever before. And of course, they're still homophobic.
2: A teenage boy walked up to his much older and wiser friend and said, "Tell me, how will I know when I'm in love?" His friend smiled and said,

0: I'm fine with it.
1: How much?
0: I work in a warehouse. That's what? A bedding warehouse. Just in bed.
2: Quite a lot. I mean, that will obviously...
0: Heavy work in a misting room. But at the end of January, I'll be leaving.
3: Then you go to CBS, or what?
0: Nimbus.

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house and I'm gonna go to the house and I'm gonna go to the house and I'm gonna go to the house and I'm gonna go to the house and I'm gonna go to the house and I'm gonna go to the house and I'm gonna go to the house and I'm gonna go to the house and I'm gonna go to the house and I'm gonna go to the house and I'm gonna go to the house and I'm gonna go to the house and I'm gonna go to the house and I'm gonna go to the house and I'm gonna go to the house and I'm gonna go to the house and I'm gonna go to the house and I'm gonna go to the house and I'm gonna go to the house and I'm gonna go to the house and I'm gonna go to the house and I'm gonna go to the house and I'm gonna go to the house and I'm gonna go to the house and I'm gonna go to the house and I'm gonna go to the house and I'm gonna 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
1: When they kick at your front door, how you gonna come? 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
2: Howl for Carl Solomon. San Francisco, 1955-56. One. I saw the best minds of my generation destroyed by madness, starving, hysterical, naked, dragging themselves through the Negro streets at dawn looking for an angry fix. Angel-headed hipsters burning for the ancient heavenly connection to the starry dynamo and the machinery of night. Who poverty and tatters and hollow-eyed and high sat up smoking in the supernatural darkness of cold water flats, floating across the tops of cities, contemplating jazz. Who bared their brains to heaven under the L and saw Mohammedan angels staggering on tenement roofs illuminated. Who passed through universities with radiant, cool eyes, hallucinating Arkansas and Blake-like tragedy among the scholars of war, who were expelled from the academies for crazy and publishing obscene odes on the windows of the skull, who cowered in unshaven rooms in underwear, burning their money in waste baskets and listening to the terror through the wall, who got busted in their pubic beards returning through Laredo with a belt of marijuana in New York, who ate fire in paint hotels or drank turpentine in Paradise Alley, death, or purgatoried their torsos night after night with dreams, with drugs, with waking nightmares, alcohol and cock and endless balls, incomparable blind streets of shuddering cloud and lightning in the mind leaping toward poles of Canada and Patterson, illuminating all the motionless world of time between peyote solidities of halls, backyard green tree cemetery dawns, wine drunkenness over the rooftops, storefront burrows of T-head joyride neon blinking traffic light, sun and moon and tree vibrations in the roaring winter dusks of Brooklyn, ash can rantings and kind king light of mind, who chained themselves to subways for the endless ride from Battery to Holy Bronx on Benzedrine until the noise of wheels and children brought them down, shuddering mouth racked and battered, bleak of brain, all drained of brilliance in the drear light of zoo, who sank all night in submarine light of Bickford's, floated out and sat through the stale beer afternoon in desolate Fugazi's, listening to the crack of doom on the hydrogen jukebox, who talked continuously 70 hours from park to pad to bar to Bellevue to museum to the Brooklyn Bridge, a lost battalion of platonic conversationalists jumping down the stoops, off fire escapes, off windowsills, off Empire State, out of the moon. Yakety-yacking, screaming, vomiting, whispering, facts and memories and anecdotes and eyeball kicks and shocks of hospitals and jails and wars. Whole intellects disgorged in total recall for 7 days and nights with brilliant eyes, meat for the synagogue cast on the pavement, who vanished into nowhere Zen New Jersey, leaving a trail of ambiguous picture postcards of Atlantic City Hall, suffering eastern sweats and Tangerian bone grindings and migraines of China under junk withdrawal in Newark's bleak furnished room, who wandered around and around at midnight in the railroad yard wondering where to go and went, leaving no broken hearts, who lit cigarettes in boxcars, boxcars, boxcars, racketing through snow toward lonesome farms in Grandfather Night, who studied Plotinus, Poe, St. John of the Cross, telepathy, and Bop Kabbalah, because the cosmos instinctively vibrated at their feet in Kansas, who loaned it through the streets of Idaho, seeking visionary Indian angels who were visionary Indian angels, who thought they were only mad when Baltimore gleamed in supernatural ecstasy, who jumped in limousines with the Chinamen of Oklahoma under the impulse of winter, midnight, streetlight, small town rain, who lounged hungry and lonesome through Houston seeking jazz or sex or soup, and followed the brilliant Spaniard to converse about America and eternity, a hopeless task, and so took ship to Africa, who disappeared into the volcanoes of Mexico, leaving behind nothing but the shadow of dungarees and the lava and ash of poetry scattered in fireplace Chicago, who reappeared on the West Coast investigating the FBI in beards and shorts with big pacifist eyes, sexy in their dark skin, passing out incomprehensible leaflets, who burn cigarette holes in their arms, protesting the narcotic tobacco haze of capitalism, who distributed super-communist pamphlets in Union Square, weeping and undressing, while the sirens of Los Alamos wailed them down and wailed down Wall, and the Staten Island Ferry also wailed, who broke down crying in white gymnasiums, naked and trembling before the machinery of other skeletons, who bit detectives in the neck and shrieked with delight in police cars for committing no crime but their own wild cooking, pederasty, and intoxication, who howled on their knees in the subway and were dragged off the roof, waving genitals and manuscripts, who let themselves be fucked in the ass by saintly motorcyclists and screamed with joy, who blew and were blown by these human seraphim, the sailors, caresses of Atlantic and Caribbean love, who bowled in the morning and the evening in rose gardens in the grass of public parks and cemeteries, scattering their semen freely to whomever come who may, who hiccuped endlessly trying to giggle but wound up with a sob behind a partition in a Turkish bath when the blonde and naked angel came to pierce them with a sword, who lost their love boys to the three old shrews of fate, the one-eyed shrew of the heterosexual dollar, the one-eyed shrew that winks out of the womb, and the one-eyed shrew that does nothing but sit on her ass and snip the intellectual golden threads of the craftsman's loom, who copulated ecstatic and insatiate with a bottle of beer, a sweetheart, a package of cigarettes, a candle, and fell off the bed, and continued along the floor and down the hall, and ended fainting on the wall with a vision of ultimate cunt and cum eluding the last jism of consciousness, who sweetened the snatches of a million girls trembling in the sunset and were red-eyed in the morning but prepared to sweeten the snatch of the sunrise, flashing buttocks under barns and naked in the lake, who went out whoring through Colorado in myriad stolen night cars, NC, secret hero of these poems, Coxman and Adonis of Denver, joy the memory of his innumerable lays of girls in empty lots and diner backyards, movie houses, rickety rows, on mountaintops in caves or with gaunt waitresses in familiar roadside lonely petticoat upliftings, and especially secret gas station solipsisms of John's and hometown alleys too, who faded out in vast sordid movies, were shifted in dreams, woke on a sudden Manhattan, picked themselves up out of basements hungover with heartless toquet and horrors of Third Avenue iron dreams, and stumbled to unemployment offices, who walked all night with their shoes full of blood on the snowbank docks, waiting for a door in the East River to open to a room full of steam, heat, and opium, who created great suicidal dramas on the apartment cliff banks of the Hudson under the wartime blue floodlight of the moon, and their heads shall be crowned with laurel in oblivion, who ate the lamb stew of the imagination or digested the crab at the muddy bottom of the rivers of Bowery, who wept at the romance of the streets with their pushcarts full of onions and bad music, who sat in boxes breathing in the darkness under the bridge and rose up to build harpsichords in their lofts, who coughed on the sixth floor of Harlem, crowned with flame under the tubercular sky, surrounded by orange crates of theology, who scribbled all night, rocking and rolling over lofty incantations, which in the yellow morning were stanzas of gibberish, who cooked rotten animals, lung, heart, feet, tail, borscht, and tortillas, dreaming of the pure vegetable kingdom, who plunged themselves under meat trucks looking for an egg, who threw their watches off the roof to cast their ballot for eternity outside of time, and alarm clocks fell on their heads every day for the next decade, who cut their wrists three times successively, unsuccessfully gave up, and were forced to open antique stores where they thought they were growing old and crying, who were burned alive in their innocent flannel suits on Madison Avenue amid blasts of leaden verse, and the tanked-up clatter of the iron regiments of fashion, and the nitroglycerin shrieks of the fairies of advertising, and the mustard gas of sinister, intelligent editors, or were run down by the drunken taxicabs of absolute reality, who jumped off the Brooklyn Bridge, this actually happened, and walked away unknown and forgotten into the ghostly days of Chinatown, soup, alleyways, and fire trucks, not even one free beer, who sang out of their windows in despair, fell out of the subway, jumped in the filthy Passaic, leaped on Negroes, cried all over the street, danced on broken wine glasses, barefoot, smashed phonograph records of nostalgic 1930s German jazz, finished the whiskey, and threw up groaning into the bloody toilet, moans in their ears and the blast of colossal steam whistles, who barreled down the highways of the past, journeying to each other's hot rod Golgotha jail solitude watch or Birmingham jazz incarnation, who drove cross-country 72 hours to find out if I had a vision, or you had a vision, or he had a vision, to find out eternity, who journeyed to Denver, who died in Denver, who came back to Denver and waited in vain, who watched over Denver and brooded and loaned in Denver, and finally went away to find out the time. And now Denver is lonesome for her heroes, who fell on their knees in hopeless cathedrals, praying for each other's salvation and light and breath, until the soul illuminated its hair for a second, who crashed through their minds in jail, waiting for impossible criminals with golden heads and the charm of reality in their hearts, who sang sweet blues to Alcatraz, who retired to Mexico to cultivate a habit, or Rocky Mount to tender Buddha, or Tangiers to boys, or Southern Pacific to the black locomotive, or Harvard to Narcissus, to Woodlawn, to the daisy chain or grave, who demanded sanity trials, accusing the radio of hypnotism, and were left with their insanity and their hands and a hung jury, who threw potato salad at CCNY lecturers on Dadaism, and subsequently presented themselves on the granite steps of the madhouse with shaven heads and harlequin speech of suicide, demanding instantaneous lobotomy, and who were given instead the concrete void of insulin, metrosol, electricity, hydrotherapy, psychotherapy, occupational therapy, ping-pong, and amnesia, who in humorless protest overturned only one symbolic ping-pong table, resting briefly in catatonia, returning years later truly bald, except for a wig of blood and tears and fingers, to the visible madman doom of the wards of the mad towns of the East, Pilgrim States, Rocklands, and Greystones, fetid halls, bickering with echoes of the soul, rocking and rolling in the midnight solitude bench, dolmen realms of love, dream of life a nightmare, bodies turned to stone as heavy as the moon, with mother finally asterisked, and the last fantastic book flung out of the tenement window, and the last door closed at 4 a.m., and the last telephone slammed at the wall in reply, and the last furnished room emptied down to the last piece of mental furniture, a yellow paper rose twisted on a wire hanger in the closet, and even that imaginary, nothing but a hopeful little bit of hallucination. Ah, Carl, while you are not safe, I am not safe. And now you're really in the total animal soup of time. And who therefore ran through the icy streets, obsessed with a sudden flash of the alchemy of the use of ellipsis, the catalog, meter, and the vibrating plane, who dreamt and made incarnate gaps in time and space through images juxtaposed, and trapped the archangel of the soul between two visual images, and joined the elemental verbs and set the noun and dash of consciousness together, jumping with sensation of pater omnipotens aeterna deus to recreate the syntax and measure of poor human prose, and stand before you speechless and intelligent and shaking with shame, rejected, yet confessing out the soul to conform to the rhythm of thought in his naked and endless head, the madman, bum, and angel beat in time, unknown, yet putting down here what might be left to say in time come after death, and rose reincarnate in the ghostly clothes of jazz in the gold horn shadow of the band, and blew the suffering of America's naked mind for love into an eily, eily, lama, lama, sabachthani saxophone cry that shivered the city down to the last radio, with the absolute heart of the poem of life butchered out of their own bodies, good to eat 1,000 years. 2. What sphinx of cement and aluminum bashed open their skulls and ate up their brains and imagination? Moloch, solitude, filth, ugliness, ash cans and unobtainable dollars, children screaming under the stairways, boys sobbing in armies, old men weeping in the parks. Moloch, Moloch, nightmare of Moloch, Moloch the loveless, mental Moloch, Moloch the heavy judger of men. Moloch the incomprehensible prison, Moloch the crossbones soulless jailhouse and congress of sorrows, Moloch whose buildings are judgment, Moloch the vast stone of war, Moloch the stunned governments, Moloch whose mind is pure machinery, Moloch whose blood is running money, Moloch whose fingers are 10 armies, Moloch whose breast is a cannibal dynamo, Moloch whose ear is a smoking tomb, Moloch whose eyes are 1,000 blind windows, Moloch whose skyscrapers stand in the long streets like endless Jehovah's, Moloch whose factories dream and croak in the fog, Moloch whose smokestacks and antennae crown the cities, Moloch whose love is endless oil and stone, Moloch whose soul is electricity and banks, Moloch whose poverty is the specter of genius, Moloch whose fate is a cloud of sexless hydrogen, Moloch whose name is the mind, Moloch in whom I sit lonely, Moloch in whom I dream angels, crazy in Moloch, cocksucker in Moloch, lack love and manless in Moloch, Moloch who entered my soul early, Moloch in whom I am a consciousness without a body, Moloch who frightened me out of my natural ecstasy, Moloch whom I abandon, wake up in Moloch, light streaming out of the sky. Moloch, Moloch, robot apartments, invisible suburbs, skeleton treasuries, blind capitals, demonic industries, spectral nations, invincible madhouses, granite cocks, monstrous bombs. They broke their backs lifting Moloch to heaven. Pavements, trees, radios, tons, lifting the city to heaven which exists and is everywhere about us. Visions, omens, hallucinations, miracles, ecstasies, gone down the American River. Dreams, adorations, illuminations, religions, the whole boatload of sensitive bullshit. Breakthroughs over the river, flips and crucifixions gone down the flood, highs, epiphanies, despairs, 10 years animal screams and suicides, minds, new loves, mad generation, down on the rocks of time, real holy laughter in the river, they saw it all, the wild eyes, the holy yells, they bade farewell. They jumped off the roof to solitude, waving, carrying flowers down to the river, into the street. Carl Solomon, I'm with you in Rockland where you're madder than I am. I'm with you in Rockland where you must feel very strange. I'm with you in Rockland where you imitate the shade of my mother. I'm with you in Rockland where you've murdered your 12 secretaries. I'm with you in Rockland where you laugh at this invisible humor. I'm with you in Rockland where we are great writers on the same dreadful typewriter. I'm with you in Rockland where your condition has become serious and is reported on the radio. I'm with you in Rockland where the faculties of the skull no longer admit the worms of the senses. I'm with you in Rockland where you drink the tea of the breasts of the spinsters of Utica. I'm with you in Rockland where you pun on the bodies of your nurses, the harpies of the Bronx. I'm with you in Rockland where you scream in a straitjacket that you're losing the game of the actual ping-pong of the abyss. I'm with you in Rockland where you bang on the catatonic piano. The soul is innocent and immortal. It should never die ungodly in an armed madhouse. I'm with you in Rockland where 50 more shocks will never return your soul to its body again from its pilgrimage to a cross in the void. I'm with you in Rockland where you accuse your doctors of insanity and plot the Hebrew socialist revolution against the fascist national Golgotha. I'm with you in Rockland where you will split the heavens of Long Island and resurrect your living human Jesus from the superhuman tomb. I'm with you in Rockland where there are 25,000 mad comrades all together singing the final stanzas of the Internationale. I'm with you in Rockland where we hug and kiss the United States under our bed sheets, the United States that coughs all night and won't let us sleep. I'm with you in Rockland where we wake up electrified out of the coma by our own souls' airplanes roaring over the roof. They've come to drop angelic bombs. The hospital illuminates itself. Imaginary walls collapse. Oh, skinny legions, run outside. Oh, star-spangled shock of mercy. The eternal war is here. Oh, victory. Forget your underwear. We're free. I'm with you in Rockland. In my dreams, you walk dripping from a sea journey on the highway across America in tears to the door of my cottage in the western night.

Good evening. We started the Smoke Hill Slaw with Howl by Allen Ginsberg this Friday, October the 2nd. Ryoji Ikeda will be at St. Salvador's Cathedral in Bruges, joined by Marina Rosenfeld, to present the Belgian premiere of Okim. It's located near the Bruges train station. We are now going to listen to Lectures of Ikeda.

Now we're in year 1956, back in San Francisco. Many loves, with an epigraph by Walt Whitman. Resolved to sing no songs henceforth, but those of manly attachment. Many Loves, maybe some of you know, was the title of a very beautiful play by William Carlos Williams. Rarely played, but I saw it at the Living Theater back around, probably around 1960. Many Loves. Neil Cassady was my animal. He brought me to my knees and taught me the love of his cock and the secrets of his mind. And we met and conversed, went walking in the evening by the park up to Harlem, recalling Denver and Dan Budd, a hero, and we made shift to sack out in East Harlem after a long evening, Jack and host in a large double bed. I volunteered for the cot, and Neil volunteered for the cot with me. We stripped and lay down. I wore my underwear, my shorts, and he his briefs. Lights out on the narrow bed, I turned to my side with my back to the Irish boy's torso and huddled and balanced on the edge and kept distance and hung my head over and kept my arm over the side, withdrawn. And he, seeing my fear, stretched out his arm and put it round my breast, saying, "Draw near me," and gathered me in upon him. I lay there trembling and felt his great arm like a king's and his breasts, his heart slow thudding against my back. In his middle torso, narrow and made of iron, soft at my back, his fiery, firm belly warming me while I trembled, his belly of fists and starvation, his belly of 1,000 girls kissed in Colorado, his belly of rocks thrown over Denver roofs, prowess of jumping in fists, his stomach of solitudes, his belly of burning iron and jails, affectionate to my side. I began to tremble. He pulled me closer with his arm and hugged me long and close. My soul melted. Secrecy departed. I became thenceforth open to his nature as flower in the shining sun. And below his belly, in white underwear, right between my buttocks, his own loins against me soft, nestling in comradeship, put forth and pressed into me, open to my awareness, slowly began to grow, signal me further and deeper affection, sexual tenderness. So gentle the man, so sweet the moment, so kind the thighs that nuzzled against me, smooth skin powerful, warm by my legs, that my body shudders and trembles with happiness, remembering. His hand opened up on my belly, his palms and fingers flat against my skin. I fell to him and turned, shifting, putting my face on his arm, resting, my chest against his. He helped me to turn and held me closer, his arm at my back beneath my head and arm at my buttocks, tender, holding me in, our bellies together nestling, loins touching each other, pressing and knowledgeable each other's hardness, and mine stuck out of my underwear. Then I pressed in closer and drew my leg up between his, and he lay half on me with his thighs and bedded me down close, caressing, and moved together, pressing his cock to my thigh and mine to his, slowly, and slowly began a love match that continues in my imagination to this day, a full decade. Thus I met Neil, and thus we felt each other's flesh and owned each other's bodies and souls. So then, as I lay on his breast with my arms clasped round his neck and his cheek against mine, I put my hand down to feel his great back for the first time, jaws and pectorals of steel at my fingers, closer and closer, down the silken iron back to his waist, the whole of his torso now open, my hand at his waist trembling, waiting, delayed, and under the elastic of his briefs, I first touched the smooth mount of his rock buttocks, silken in power, rounded in animal fucking and bodily nights over nurses and schoolgirls. Oh, ass of long solitudes and stolen cars, and solitudes on curbs, musing fist in cheek. Ass of 1,000 farewells, ass of youth, youth lovers, ass of 1,000 lonely craps in gas stations, ass of great painful secrecies of the years. Oh, ass of mystery and night, ass of gymnasiums and muscular pants, ass of high schools and masturbation, ass of lone delight,
ass of mankind, so beautiful and hollow, dowry of mind and angels, ass of hero, Neil Cassidy, I had at my hand. My fingers traced the curve to the bottom of his thighs. I raised my thighs and stripped down my shorts to my knees and bent to push them off, and he raised me up from his chest and pulled down his pants the same, humble and meek and obedient to his mood, our silence, and naked at long last with angel and Greek and athlete and hero and brother and boy of my dreams, I lay with my hair intermixed with his, he asking me, what should we do now? And confessed, years later, he thinking I was not queer at first to please me and serve me, to blow me and make me come, maybe, or if I were queer, that's what I'd likely want of a dumb bastard like him. But I made my first mistake and made him then and there my master and bowed my head and holding his buttock, took up his hard-on and held it, feeling it throb and pressing my own at his knee and breathing showed him I needed him, cock, for my dreams of insatiety and lone love, and I lie here naked in the dark, dreaming.

0: We just heard Ryochi Ikeda and Christian Markley perform Last Orders live at the White Cube. To give you an idea of what we can expect of this Friday at Cathedral of Bruges, preceded by Allen Ginsberg's Many Lovers, and before that, Arthur Russell's Tower of Meaning, and the Rabbit's Ears, Home Away from Home, live on the 20th of December of 1985. And to wrap up this week, we have Allen Ginsberg's Kaddish 2. Enjoy. Until next week. Bye-bye.
1: Over and over, refrain of the hospitals. Still haven't written your history. Leave it abstract. A few images run through the mind, like the saxophone chorus of houses and years, remembrance of electrical shocks. By long nights as a child in Patterson apartment, watching over your nervousness, you were fat. Your next move. By that afternoon, I stayed home from school to take care of you, once and for all, when I vowed forever that once man disagreed with my opinion of the cosmos, I was lost. By my later burden, vow to illuminate mankind. This is release of particulars. Mad as you, sanity a trick of agreement. But you stared out the window on the Broadway church corner and spied a mystical assassin from Newark. So phoned the doctor. Okay, go away for a rest. So I put on my coat and walked you down street. On the way, a grammar school boy screamed unaccountably, where you going, lady, to death? I shuddered, and you covered your nose with moth-eaten fur collar, gas mask against poison sneaked into downtown atmosphere, sprayed by grandma. And was the driver of the cheese box public service bus a member of the gang? You shuddered at his face. I could hardly get you on to New York, to very Times Square to grab another greyhound, where we hung around 2 hours fighting invisible bugs and Jewish sickness, breeze poisoned by Roosevelt, out to get you, and me tagging along, hoping it would end in a quiet room in a Victorian house by a lake. Ride 3 hours through tunnels past all American industry, Bayonne preparing for World War II, tanks, gas fields, soda factories, diners, locomotive roundhouse fortress, into Piney Woods, New Jersey, Indians, calm towns, long roads through sandy tree fields, bridges by deerless creeks, old wampum loading the stream bed, down there a tomahawk or Pocahontas bone, and a million old ladies voting for Roosevelt in brown small houses, roads off the madness highway, perhaps a hawk in a tree, or a hermit looking for an owl-filled branch, all the time arguing, afraid of strangers on the forward double seat, snoring regardless. What bus ride they snore on now? Alan, you don't understand. It's ever since those three big sticks up my back. They did something to me in the hospital. They poisoned me. They want to see me dead. Three big sticks. Three big sticks. The bitch, old grandma. Last week I saw her, dressed in pants like an old man, with a sack on her back, climbing up the brick side of the apartment on the fire escape with poison germs to throw on me at night. Maybe Louis is helping her. He's under her power. I'm your mother. Take me to Lakewood, near where Graf Zeppelin had crashed before, all Hitler in explosion, where I can hide. We got there. Dr. Watts's rest home. She hid behind a closet, demanded a blood transfusion. We were kicked out, tramping with Valise to unknown shady lawn houses, dusk, pine trees after dark, long dead street filled with crickets and poison ivy. I shut her up by now. Big house, rest home, rooms. Gave the landlady her money for a week, carried up the iron valise, sat on the bed waiting to escape. Neat room in attic with friendly bed cover, lace curtains, spinning wheel rug, stained wallpaper old as Naomi. We were home. I left on the next bus to New York. Lay my head back in the last seat, depressed. The worst's yet to come? Abandoning her. Rode in torpor. I was only 12. Would she hide in her room and come out cheerful for breakfast? Or lock her door and stare through the window for side street spies? Listen at keyholes for Hitlerian invisible gas? Dream in a chair? Or mock me by in front of a mirror, alone? 12 riding the bus at night through New Jersey. Have left Naomi to the parkai in Lakewood's haunted house. Left to my own fate bus, sunk in a seat, all violins broken. broken. My heart sore in my ribs. Mind was empty. Would she were safe in her coffin. Or back at normal school in Newark, studying up on America in a black skirt. Winter on the street without lunch, a penny a pickle. Home at night to take care of Eleanor in the bedroom. First nervous breakdown was 1919. She stayed home from school and lay in a dark room for 3 weeks. Something bad, never said what. Every noise hurt, dreams of the creaks of Wall Street. Before the Gray Depression, went upstate New York, recovered. Lou took photo of her sitting cross-leg on the grass, her long hair wound with flowers, smiling, playing lullabies on the mandolin. Poison ivy smoke in left-wing summer camps, and me, in infancy, saw trees. Or back teaching school, laughing with idiots, the backward classes, her Russian specialty, morons with dreamy lips, great eyes, thin feet and sicky fingers, sway back, rachitic, great heads pendulous over Alice in Wonderland, a blackboard full of C-A-T. Naomi reading patiently, story out of a communist fairy book, tale of the sudden sweetness of the dictator, forgiveness of the warlocks, armies kissing, death's heads round the green table, the king and the workers. Patterson Press pinned them up in the 30s till she went mad, or they folded, both. Oh, Patterson, I got home late that night. Louis was worried. How could I be so? Didn't I think? I shouldn't have left her, mad in Lakewood. Call the doctor, phone the home in the Pines. Too late. Went to bed exhausted, wanting to leave the world, probably that year newly in love with R, my high school mind hero, a Jewish boy who came to be a doctor later. Then, silent, neat kid, I later, laying down life for him, moved to Manhattan, followed him to college, prayed on ferry to help mankind if admitted, vowed the day I journeyed to the entrance exam by being an honest revolutionary labor lawyer, would train for that, inspired by Sacco Vanzetti, Norman Thomas, Debs, Altgeld, Sandberg, Poe, Little Blue Books. I wanted to be president or senator. Ignorant woe. Later dreams of kneeling by R's shocked knees, declaring my love of 1941. What sweetness he'd have shown me, though, that I'd wished him and despaired. First love, a crush. Later a mortal avalanche. Whole mountains of homosexuality. Matterhorns of cock. Grand canyons of asshole weighed on my melancholy head. Meanwhile, I walked on Broadway imagining infinity like a rubber ball without space beyond. What's outside? Coming home to Graham Avenue, still melancholy, passing the lone green hedges across the street, dreaming after the movies. The telephone rang at 2 a.m. Emergency. She'd gone mad. Naomi hiding under bed, screaming, bugs of Mussolini. Help! Louis! Bubba! Fascist! Death! Her landlady frightened. Old fag attendant screaming back at her. Terror that woke the neighbors. Old ladies on the second floor recovering from menopause. All those rags between thighs, clean sheets, sorry over lost babies, husbands ashen, children sneering at Yale or putting oil on their hair at CCNY or trembling in Montclair State Teachers College like Eugene. Her big leg crouched to her breast, hand outstretched, keep away, wool dress on her thighs, fur coat dragged under the bed. She barricaded herself under the bedspring with suitcases. Louis, in pajamas, listening to phone, frightened. Do now? Who could know? My fault, delivering her to the solitude, sitting on the dark room on the sofa, trembling, to figure out. He took the morning train to Lakewood, Naomi still under the bed, thought he brought poison cops. Naomi screaming, Louis, what happened to your heart then? Have you been killed by Naomi's ecstasy? Dragged her out, around the corner, a cab, forced her in with a valise. But driver left them off at the drugstore. Bus stop. 2 hours wait. I lay in bed nervous in the four-room apartment, the big bed in the living room next to Louis' desk, shaking. He came home late that night, told me what happened. Naomi at the prescription counter defending herself from the enemy. Racks of children's books, douchebags, aspirins, pots, blood. Don't come near me! Murderers! Keep away! Promise not to kill me! Louis in horror at the soda fountain with Lakewood Girl Scouts, coke addicts, nurses, busmen hung on schedule, police from a county precinct dumbed, and a priest dreaming of pigs on an ancient cliff. smelling the air. Louis pointing to emptiness, customers vomiting their cokes or staring. Louis humiliated. Naomi triumphant. The announcement of the plot. Bus arrives. The driver won't have them on the trip to New York. Phone calls to Dr. Watsis. She needs a rest. The mental hospital. State Greystone doctors. Bring her here, Mr. Ginsburg. Naomi, sweating, bulge-eyed, fat. The dress unbuttoned at one side. Hair over her brow. Her stocking hanging evilly on her legs. Screaming for a blood transfusion. One righteous hand upraised. A shoe in it. Barefoot in the pharmacy. The enemy's approach. What poisons? Tape recorders? FBI? Zhdanov hiding behind the counter? Trotsky mixing rat bacteria in the back of the store? Uncle Sam in Newark plotting deathly perfumes in the Negro district? Uncle Ephraim drunk with murder in the politician's bar? Scheming of Mayor Haig of Jersey City? Aunt Rose passing water through the needles of the Spanish Civil War? Till the hired $35 ambulance came from Red Bank, grabbed her arms, strapped her on the stretcher, moaning, poisoned by imaginaries, vomiting chemicals through New Jersey, begging mercy from Essex County to Morristown, and back to Greyhound, where she lay 3 years. That was the last breakthrough, delivered her to Madhouse again. On the wards, I walked there later, oft, old catatonic ladies, gray as cloud or ash or walls, sit crooning over floor space, chairs, and the wrinkled hags a creep, accusing, begging my 13-year-old mercy. Take me home! I went alone sometimes looking for the lost Naomi, taking shock, and I'd say, no, you're crazy, Mama. Trust the doctors. And Eugene, my brother, her elder son, away studying law in a furnished room in Newark, came Patterson-ward next day, and he sat on the broken-down couch in the living room. We had to send her back to Greystone, his face perplexed. So young. Then eyes with tears, then crept weeping all over his face. What for? Wail vibrating in his cheekbones, eyes closed up, high voice. Eugene's face of pain. Him, far away, escaped to an elevator in the Newark Library, his bottled daily milk on windowsill of a $5 week furnished room downtown at Trolley Tracks. He worked 8 hours a day for $20 a week through law school years, stayed by himself innocent near Negro whorehouses, unlaid, poor virgin, writing poems about ideals and politics letters to the editor of the Patterson Evening News. We both wrote, denouncing Senator Borah and the isolationists, and felt mysterious toward Patterson City Hall. I sneaked inside it once, the local Moloch Tower with a phallus spire and kappa ornament, strange Gothic poetry that stood on Market Street, a replica of Lyon Hotel de Ville. Wings, balcony, and scrollwork portals, gateway to the giant city clock, secret map room full of hawthorn, dark debs in the Board of Tax, Rembrandt smoking in the gloom, silent polished desks in the great committee room, Alderman, Board of Finance, Mosca, the hairdresser, a plot, Crap, the gangster issuing orders from the John, the madmen struggling over zone, fire, cops, and backroom metaphysics, were all dead. Outside by the bus stop, Eugene stared through childhood, where the evangelist preached madly for 3 decades, hard-haired, cracked, and true to his mean Bible, chalked, prepare to meet thy God on civic pave, or God is love on the railroad overpass concrete. He raved like I would rave, the lone evangelist, death on City Hall. But Jean, young, been Montclair State Teachers College 4 years, taught half a year and quit to go ahead in life, afraid of discipline problems, dark sex Italian students, raw girls getting laid, no English, sonnets disregarded, and he did not know much. Just that he lost, so broke his life in two and paid for law, read huge blue books and rode the ancient elevator 13 miles away in Newark and studied up hard for the future. Just found the scream of Naomi on his failure doorstep for the final time. Naomi gone, us lonely, home, him sitting there. Then have some chicken soup, Eugene. The man of Evangel wails in front of City Hall. And this year, Lewis has poetic loves of suburb middle age, in secret, music from his 1937 book, Sincere. He longs for beauty. No love since Naomi screamed, since 1923. Now lost in Gracetown Ward. New shock for her, electricity, following the 40 insulin. And Metrosol had made her fat. So that a few years later, she came home again. We'd much advanced and planned. I waited for that day. My mother again took cooking, play the piano, sing at mandolin, lung stew and stanka rosin, and the communist line on the war with Finland, and Louis in debt, suspected to be poisoned money, mysterious capitalisms. And walked down the long front hall and looked at the furniture. She never remembered it all. Some amnesia, examined the doilies, and the dining room set was sold, the mahogany table, 20 years love, gone to the junk man. We still had the piano and the book of Poe and the mandolin, though needed some string, dusty. She went to the bedroom to lay down in bed and ruminate or nap, hide. I went in with her.

leaning on her hand, narrowing eye, at what fate that day, picking her tooth with her nail, lips formed an O, suspicion, thoughts old worn vagina, absent side glance of eye, some evil debt written in the wall, unpaid, and the aged breasts of Newark come near. May have heard radio gossip through the wires in her head, controlled by three big sticks left in her back by gangsters in amnesia through the hospital, caused pain between her shoulders into her head. Roosevelt should know her case, she told me, afraid to kill her now that the government knew their names, traced back to Hitler, wanted to leave Louise's house forever. One night, sudden attack, her noise in the bathroom, like croaking up her soul, convulsions and red vomit coming out of her mouth, diarrhea water exploding from her behind, on all fours in the toilet, urine running between her legs, left retching on the tile floor, smeared with her black feces, unfainted, at 40, varicosed, nude, fat, doomed, hiding outside the apartment door near the elevator, calling police, yelling for her girlfriend Rose to help. Once locked herself in with razor and iodine, could hear her cough in tears at the sink. Lou broke through the glass green-painted door. We pulled her out to the bedroom. Then quiet for months that winter. Walks, alone, nearby on Broadway, Red Daily Worker, broke her arm, fell on icy street, began to scheme escape from cosmic financial murder plots. Later, she ran away to the Bronx to her sister Eleanor. And there's another saga of the late Naomi in New York. Or through Eleanor or the Workman's Circle, where she worked, addressing envelopes, she made out, went shopping for Campbell's tomato soup, saved money Louis mailed her. Later, she found a boyfriend, and he was a doctor. Dr. Isaac worked for the National Maritime Union, now an Italian, bald and pudgy old doll, who was himself an orphan, but they kicked him out. Old cruelties. Sloppier. Sat around on bed or chair, in corset, dreaming to herself, I'm hot. I'm getting fat. I used to have such a beautiful figure before I went to the hospital. You should have seen me in Woodbine. This in a furnished room around the NMU Hall, 17th Street, 1943. Looking at naked baby pictures in the magazine. Baby powder advertisements. Strained lamb carrots. I will think nothing but beautiful thoughts, revolving her head round and around on her neck in window light in summertime in hypnotized and doven dream recall. I touch his cheek. I touch his cheek. He touches my lips with his hand. I think beautiful thoughts. The baby has a beautiful hand. Or no shake of her body, disgust. Some thought of Buchenwald. Some insulin passes through her head. A grimace, nerve shudder at involuntary, as I shudder when I piss. Bad chemical in her cortex. No, don't think of that. He's a rat. Naomi. And when we die, we become an onion, a cabbage, a carrot, or a squash, a vegetable. I come downtown from Columbia and agree. She reads the Bible, thinks beautiful thoughts all day. Yesterday, I saw a God. What did he look like? Well, in the afternoon, I climbed up a ladder. He has a cheap cabin in the country, like Monroe, New York, the chicken farms in the woods. He was a lonely old man with a white beard. I cooked supper for him. I made him a nice supper. Lentil soup, vegetables, bread and butter, milts. He sat down at the table and ate. He was sad. I told him, look at all those fightings and killings down there. What's the matter? Why don't you put a stop to it? I try, he said. That's all he could do. He looked tired. He's a bachelor so long, and he likes lentil soup. Serving me, meanwhile, a plate of cold fish, chopped raw cabbage dripped with tap water, smelly tomatoes, weak old health food, grated beets and carrots with leaky juice, warm, more and more disconsolate food. I can't eat it for nausea sometimes. The charity of her hand stinking with Manhattan, madness, desire to please me, cold undercooked fish, pale red near the bones, her smells, and oft naked in the room, so that I stare ahead or turn to a book, ignoring her. One time, I thought she was trying to make me come lay her, flirting to herself at the sink, lay back on the huge bed that filled most of the room, dress up round her hips, big slash of hair, scars of operations, pancreas, belly wounds, abortions, appendix, stitching of incisions pulling down in the fat like hideous thick zippers, ragged long lips between her legs. What? Even smell of asshole?

I was cold, later revolted a little, not much. Seemed perhaps a good idea to try. Know the monster of the beginning womb. Perhaps that way, would she care? She needs a lover. Visporach, Vistabach, Visboar, Visroman, Visnase, Vishador, Vishale, Vishalol, Shmed Kusho, Brichu. And Louis, reestablishing himself in Patterson's grimy apartment in Negro District, living in dark rooms, but found himself a girl he later married, falling in love again. Though sere and shy, hurt with 20 years Naomi's mad idealism. Once I came home, after a long time in New York, he's lonely, sitting in the bedroom, he at desk chair, turned round to face me, weeps, tears in red eyes under his glasses, that we'd left him. Jean gone strangely into the army. She out on her own in New York, almost childish in her furnished room. So Louis walked downtown to post office to get mail. Taught in high school, stayed at poetry desk, forlorn. Ate grief at Bickford's, all these years are gone. Eugene got out of the army, came home changed and lone, cut off his nose in Jewish operation. For years stopped girls on Broadway for cups of coffee to get laid. Went to NYU, serious there to finish law. And Jean lived with her, ate naked fish cakes cheap while she got crazier. He got thin or felt helpless. Naomi striking 1920s poses at the moon, half naked in the next bed, bit his nails and studied, was the weird nurse son. Next year he moved to a room near Columbia, though she wanted to live with her children. Listen to your mother's plea, I beg you. Louis still sending her checks. I was in Bughouse that year 8 months, my own visions unmentioned in this year lament. But then went half mad, Hitler in her room. She saw his mustache in the sink, afraid of Dr. Isaac now, suspecting that he was in on the Nurk plot. Went up to Bronx to live near Eleanor's rheumatic heart. And Uncle Max never got up before noon, though Naomi at 6 a.m. was listening to the radio for spies or searching the windowsill. For in the empty lot downstairs, an old man creeps with his bag stuffing packages of garbage in his hanging black overcoat. Max's sister, Edie, works, 17 years bookkeeper at Gimbel's, lived downstairs in the apartment house, divorced, so Edie took in Naomi at Rochambeau Avenue. Woodlawn Cemetery across the street, vast dale of graves where Poe once, last stop on the Bronx subway. Lots of communists in that area. Who enrolled for painting class at night in a Bronx adult high school? Walked alone under the Van Cortlandt elevated line to class. Paints Naomi-isms. Humans sitting on the grass in some camp no worry summer's yore. Saints with droopy faces and long ill-fitting pants from the hospital. Brides in front of a Lower East Side with short grooms. Lost L trains running over the Babylonian apartment rooftops in the Bronx. Sad paintings, but she expressed herself. Her mandolin gone, all strings broke in her head. She tried toward beauty or some old life message, but started kicking Eleanor. And Eleanor had heart trouble. Came upstairs and asked her about spydom for hours. Eleanor frazzled, Max away at office, accounting for cigar stores till that night. I am a great woman, am truly a beautiful soul, and because of that, they, Hitler, Grandma, Hearst, the capitalist, Franco, the Daily News, the 20s, Mussolini, the living dead, want to shut me up. Bubba's the head of a spider network. Kicking the girls, Edie and Eleanor, woke Edie at midnight to tell her she was a spy and Eleanor a rat. Edie worked all day and couldn't take it. She was organizing the union, and Eleanor began dying upstairs in bed. The relatives called me up. She's getting worse. I was the only one left. Went to the subway with Eugene to see her. Ate stale fish. My sister whispers in the radio. Louis must be in the apartment. His mother tells him what to do. Liars! I cooked for my two children. I played the mandolin. Last night, the nightingale woke me. Last night, when all was still, it sang in the golden moonlight from on the wintry hill. She did. I pushed her against the door and shouted, "Don't kick Eleanor!" She stared at me. Contempt, die, disbelief. Her sons are so naive, so dumb.
Eleanor is the worst spy. She's taking orders. No wires in the room. I'm yelling at her. Last ditch. Eugene listening on the bed. What can he do to escape that fatal mama? You've been away from Louis years already. Grandma's too old to walk. We're all alive at once then. Even me and Jean and Naomi in one mythological cousinesque room, screaming at each other in the forever. I in Columbia jacket, she half undressed. I banging against her head, which saw radios, sticks, Hitlers, the gamut of hallucinations. For real, her own universe. No road that goes elsewhere to my own. No America, not even a world. That you go as all men, as Van Gogh, as Mad Hannah, all the same, to the last doom. Thunder, spirits, lightning, I've seen your grave. Oh, strange Naomi, my own cracked grave. Shema Israel, I am Srul Avrum. You, in death? Your last night in the darkness of the Bronx. I phone called through hospital to secret police that came when you and I were alone, shrieking at Eleanor in my ear, who breathed hard in her own bed, got thin. Nor will forget the door knock at your fright of spies, law advancing on my honor, eternity entering the room. You running to the bathroom undressed, hiding in protest from the last heroic fate, staring at my eyes, betrayed. The final cups of madness rescuing me from your foot against the broken heart of Eleanor. Your voice said, Edie, weary of gimbals coming home to broken radio. And Louis needing a poor divorce. He wants to get married soon. Eugene dreaming, hiding at 125th Street, suing Negroes for money on crud furniture, defending black girls. Protest from the bathroom said, you were sane, dressed in a cotton robe. Your shoes, then new, your purse and newspaper clippings. No, your honesty. As vainly you made your lips more real with lipstick, looking in the mirror to see if the insanity was me or a car full of police. Or grandma spying at 78. Your vision, her climbing over the walls of the cemetery with political kidnapper's bag. Or what you saw on the walls of the Bronx in pink nightgown at midnight, staring out the window on the empty lot. Ah, Rochambeau Avenue, playground of phantoms, last apartment in the Bronx for spies, last home for Eleanor or Naomi. Here these communist sisters lost their revolution. All right, put on your coat, missus. Let's go. We have the wagon downstairs. You want to come with her to the station? The ride, then, held Naomi's hand and held her head to my breast. I'm taller. Kissed her and said I did it for the best. Eleanor sick. Max with heart condition. Needs to me. Why did you do this? Yes, missus, your son will have to leave you in an hour. The ambulance came in a few hours. Drove off at 4 a.m. to some Bellevue in the night downtown. Gone to the hospital forever. I saw her led away. She waved, tears in her eyes. 2 years after a trip to Mexico, bleak in the flat plain near Brentwood, scrub brush and grass around the unused railroad train track to the crazy house, new brick 20-story central building lost on the vast lawns of Madtown on Long Island, huge cities of the moon. Asylum spreads out giant wings above the path to a minute black hole, the door, entrance through crotch. I went in, smelt funny, the halls again, up elevator, to a glass door on a woman's ward, to Naomi, two nurses, buxom, white. They let her out. Naomi stared, and I gasped. She'd had a stroke, too thin, shrunk on her bones. Age come to Naomi, now broken into white hair, loose dress on her skeleton. Face sunk, old, withered, cheek of crone, one hand stiff, heaviness of 40s and menopause reduced by one heart stroke. Lame now, wrinkles, a scar on her head, the lobotomy. Ruin, the hand dipping downwards to death. Oh, Russian-faced woman on the grass, your long black hair is crowned with flowers, the mandolin is on your knees. Communist beauty, sit here married in the summer among daisies, promised happiness at hand. Holy Mother, now you smile on your love. Your world is born anew.
Children run naked in the fields spotted with dandelions. They eat in the plum tree grove at the end of the meadow and find a cabin where a white-haired Negro teaches the mystery of his rain barrel. Blessed daughter, come to America. I long to hear your voice again, remembering your mother's music in the song of the natural front. O glorious muse that bore me from the womb, gave suck first mystic life and taught me talk and music, from whose pained head I first took vision, tortured and beaten in the skull, what mad hallucinations of the damned that drive me out of my own skull to seek eternity till I find peace for thee, O poetry, and for all humankind, call on the origin, death, which is the mother of the universe. Now wear your nakedness forever, white flowers in your hair, your marriage sealed behind the sky. No revolution might destroy that maidenhood. Oh, beautiful garbo of my karma, all photographs from 1920 in Camp Nichtgedeiget here unchanged, with all the teachers from Newark, nor Eleanor be gone, nor Max await his specter, nor Louis retire from this high school. Back, you, Naomi, skull on you. Go on to immortality and revolution. Come, small broken woman, the ashen indoor eyes of hospitals, ward grayness on skin. Are you a spy? I sat at the sour table, eyes filling with tears. Who are you? Did Louis send you? The wires in her hair as she beat on her head. I'm not a bad girl. Don't murder me. I hear the ceiling. I raised two children. 2 years since I'd been there. I started to cry. She stared. Nurse broke up the meeting a moment. I went in the bathroom to hide, against the toilet, white walls. The horror, I weeping, to see her again. The horror, as if she were dead through funeral rotting. The horror. I came back. She yelled, more. They led her away. You're not Alan. I watched her face, but she passed by me, not looking. Opened the door to the ward. She went through without a glance back. Quiet, suddenly. I stared out. She looked old, the verge of the grave. All the horror. Another year, I left New York. On West Coast in Berkeley Cottage, dreamed of her soul. That, through life, in what form it stood in that body, ashen or manic, gone beyond joy, near its death, with eyes, was my own love in its form. Lee, Naomi, my mother on earth still, sent her long letter and wrote hymns to the mad. Work of the merciful Lord of poetry that causes the broken grass to be green, or the rock to break in grass, or the sun to be constant to earth. Sun of all sunflowers and days on bright iron bridges, what shines on old hospitals, as on my yard. Returning from San Francisco one night, Orlovsky in my room, Whalen in his peaceful chair, a telegram from Jean, Naomi dead. Outside, I bent my head to the ground under the bushes near the garage. Knew she was better, at last, not left to look on earth alone. 2 years of solitude, no one, at age nearing 60, old woman of skulls, once long-tressed Naomi of Bible, or Ruth who wept in America, Rebecca aged in Newark, David remembering his harp, now lawyer at Yale, or Israel Abraham, Svul Avrum, myself, to sing in the wilderness toward God, oh, Elohim, so to the end. 2 days after her death, I got her letter, strange prophecies, anew, she wrote, the key is in the window. The key is in the sunlight at the window. I have the key. Get married, Alan. Don't take drugs. The key is in the bars, in the sunlight at the window. Love your mother, which is Naomi.